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4: 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At ngayon nga ang atin pong second segment. 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So ayan, kasama na po natin ngayon sa atin pong studio. Walang iba kung hindi si Kent Primor, ang atin pong Director of Government and Corporate Affairs ng Ford Group Philippines. Hi Kent, naku, welcome. Buti natuloy na rin.
5: Maraming salamat, Jean, sa invitation. It's really a pleasure to see you and guest here.
4: Long time no see at doon pa ko kami nag-schedule. Busy-busy yan tong si Kent. Makaikot sa iba't ibang probinsya. Ano bang iniikot mo doon, Kent?
5: Well, Ford wanted to be present in the communities that we've worked. So, hindi lang tayo nag-rely sa mga papeles na nire-report nila sa atin. I personally go to communities, actually very remote communities ito, to implement our corporate social responsibility projects. Kaya paikot-ikot tayo.
4: Pag sinabi mong corporate social responsibility projects, ano ba yung pinaka malapit o core programs ng Ford?
5: Marami kasi may focus areas kami. So globally, Ford Philanthropy has four core areas. Yung provision of essential services, yung education, entrepreneurship, at saka mobility. So any projects that fall into those four categories, we implement. In the case of the Philippines, nag-focus kami into two areas, yung essential services at saka education. Because precisely these are the activities, or these are projects that have been identified by the communities themselves. So yung mga proyekto, these are co-planned, co-implemented by the communities themselves and just being supported by Ford Philippines and working with our NGO partners.
4: Ilan ang inyong communities ngayon?
5: Marami. Kasi for instance, meron kaming anim na NGO partners, no? So for example, we have Gawad Kalinga who implements our disaster risk reduction programs together with health programs. So dalawa na yun sa kanila. Under disaster preparedness program, all over the country ito. Kasi meron kaming 6 disaster hubs, for instance, around the Philippines. So, yung disaster hubs, ibig sabihin nun ay these are standalone equipment that can already be deployed to disaster areas.
4: So, to be deployed. So, kung saan tumama o meron kang permanente na dahil lagi naman ito tinatamaan, dyan na nga yan.
5: Merong mga strategic locations. So, for example, dito sa Metro Manila, meron tayo sa Mandaluyong because that's the headquarters of Gawad Kalinga. We also have Inaga, base in Samar, in Tacoron, in Mindanao, Cebu, and Siargao. So 6. But for next year, we will be adding 3 more hubs, disaster hubs. That would be in Iligan, Iloilo, and Pampanga. So itong mga areas na to, these are disaster-prone areas.
4: Okay. At anong business model nyo, Kent? So kayo ang pupondo ng alin? Tapos sino nang magpapatakbo? Forever bang suporta?
5: Yes. So itong mga programa nito, these are consulted, co-planned, and co-implemented by the communities themselves. So aming mga NGO partners, they are doing the day-to-day operations together with the communities. So together, they form up the plan, they submit it to Ford Philippines, we review it, and we fund the project.
4: Okay.
5: So it's very important for us that these projects are identified by the communities themselves, because the first thing is that ito talaga yung mga kailangan nila doon sa community. Ford would not want to be, you know, prescriptive na okay, ito kailangan ng community nito, hindi. It should be the communities that identify what they need.
4: Okay, ito ganina binanggit ko na Kent, no, sa intro, kaya ang dami ng questions ngayon tungkol naman sa scholarship na binibigay ng Ford.
5: Yes.
4: How does this work?
5: So, ang aming Ford Auto Tech Scholarships, this is in partnership with American Chamber Foundation. So, Ford is co-implementing it with American Chamber Foundation. Ang ginagawa namin is that together with Don Bosco Technical Schools around the country, we send about 60 scholars to have these Auto Tech, to be enrolled in Auto Tech. Bakit namin ginagawa ito? Sapagkat naniniwala kami that the skills are needed, particularly for automotive landscape now. So not the formal education, we go for tech. Ngayon, it's a 15-month program. So yung mga scholars are enrolled in a auto mechanic course in Don Bosco. And kaya nandun yung American Chamber because they provide, together with Ford, yung other social aspects. So, mga scholars namin, aside from 15 months of technical training plus 5 months of internship with the Ford dealerships, they do also like a monthly gathering. So, sa monthly gathering noon, tinuturuan sila about values, financial literacy, how to interact, socialize, how to save. So, those kinds of other social aspects that are not learned in the tech. So, kaya holistic yung aming Auto Tech scholarship program. At saka we need really partners and huge thanks to the American Chamber Foundation for this. Pagka-graduate nila, meron silang 5 national certifications ng TESDA.
4: Wow!
5: So meron silang NC2. So automotive, engine, under chassis, plus the Ford own certification, level 0 certification. So it's very easy for them actually to be you know, to work.
4: Yeah.
5: So either they work in Ford dealerships or other auto-related industries, or magsimula sila ng talyer.
4: Uy, pwede rin magsimula ng talyer. Galing, ano? Okay, so sa pagbabalik po natin, mag-commercial break lang tayo. 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

0: Alright! 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Hi, hello! It is the weekend, October 3, 2026. Kamusta po kayong lahat? Mix Boosters po, dito po sa Tara Game, sa DZMM. 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Usapang Asian Games. 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Last week po, na-guess po natin ang mga medalists po mula sa women's kata. Aba, actually, ang panauhin po natin today, actually, highly anticipated athlete po ito. Highly anticipated athlete. Ako personally, been hearing about her story. Matagal-tagal na po. At sigurado po yan, pagdating po ng... pagdating ng Asian Games, eh talagang at least actually, no, marami po at least that know her story. Excited po for her para po sa ating panauhin today to represent the Philippines. And finally, donned the red, white, and blue. Makakasama po natin ngayong hapon, bronze medalist po sa Asian Games. Walang iba from track and field and athletics, walang iba, Victoria Bosong. VB, hello and good afternoon. Welcome to Tara Games at DZMM.
1: Thank you so much for having me. I'm so happy to be here today.
0: Yeah, we are happy. Victoria, thank you so much for your time and presence. If I'm not mistaken, one of your first interviews in the Philippines, I'm not sure, but I'm assuming, is it? Is it one of your first interviews?
1: Yes, yeah. Yes. I just arrived 2 days ago, and so I've definitely been, you know, greeted with so much enthusiasm, and I'm just so happy to be here today. So this is one of my, I think, my second in-person interview.
0: All right, thank you so much, Victoria. I know, Victoria, that actually we want to talk about your career and your life education also, but because actually when your name first comes to mind when you talk about the news, I know that you've wanted to represent the Philippines for quite a long time. You've also dealt with some hurdles, right? But finally, you got to represent the Philippines. So what was the route like? I know, if I'm not mistaken, you wanted to take a naturalization path. Did that prosper? But how did you get to represent the Philippines this time around?
1: Yeah, ultimately, like, the PSC, POC, and PATAFA just supported me greatly and helped me through the process and walked me through it. And so, yeah, I was able to go through, like, the BI and DOJ and didn't have to get naturalized. I have Filipino blood, so yeah. I'm very happy that I know that's also a longer process, and I really just wanted to represent the Philippines as soon as I could. It already has been many years in the making, and so to finally be at the Asian Games, making my debut in the Philippines uniform, just meant the world to me.
0: Mm-hmm. All right, so can you tell us more about your athletics career? When did it start? How did you get into running in athletics, specifically 400s and the 800s? So how did your love start for that?
1: Yeah, growing up, I was just super blessed. Like, my parents signed me up and to play so many different sports. I was really involved in basketball, soccer, softball, did golf, tennis, swimming, skiing, like everything you can think of.
0: And athletic.
1: Exactly. And track didn't start until a little bit later on. I was really passionate about basketball and soccer specifically, and I really excelled in those sports because I was fast. And so I was like, okay, people were nudging me to start track. And so when at the end of like middle school, maybe I was around 13, 14 years old, I started focusing on that. And Yeah, since then, I started as a sprinter. And so where I'm from, I did like the 55 meter dash, 100, 200, 400. And I loved it. And then once I got to college, my college coach kind of nudged me in the direction of trying the 800, which is now my specialty.
0: Mm-hmm. All right. So para po sa kaalaman ng ating mga kababayan, 55 meters. Kasi right now, Victoria, actually lots of, because we are in the running boom. Running era, and we are blessed that we get to use the track oval, especially here in Manila in Rizal Memorial and in Phil Sports. I actually ran there last night. We have an idea of what the distance is when it comes to the 100, 200, and the 400, but still has its different types of disciplines, right? The 100 is different from the 200, way different from the 800. So how do you prepare for such events?
1: I would say recently I've been trying to learn how to race more like tactically and learning how to just excel and be able to make smart moves with people around you. With sprint events, you're in your own lane and so you really have total control of your race. But once you do like the indoor 400 as well as like the outdoor 800 has, you know, you're in lanes with multiple people and so people can, you know, either like box you in or take the pace out super fast or super slow, like we saw at the Asian Games. Mm-hmm. And so it really affects your race and it affects your strategy going into it. And so there's a lot more, I think, like mental preparation and just being able to be comfortable with not having an exact race plan and being able to adapt during the race. Mm.
0: So what were your preparations for this Asian Games, Victoria?
1: I started training over a year ago, actually, and at the time, my eyes were set on competing at Asian Games, but I didn't have my passport yet, and so I wasn't able to, and I didn't know if I would be able to represent the Philippines, and so all year, my eyes were kind of set on the Asian Games, and I've just been doing my same training, you know, with my coach. I still train at Harvard under the same coach I had in college, and I have sprint workouts, more like endurance-based workouts. I lift in the gym, many times a week. I do long runs, sometimes I do some cross training just to switch it up, and so I just kept with that preparation, and more recently I started seeing a sports psych, which has been super helpful because, you know, sports is, there's the physical element but also the mental part, which is super important, especially in like highly competitive races.
0: Now, Victoria, I think I saw in an interview or in an article that, of course, you train for the gold, and this was not exactly that you hoped for. What happened during your race?
1: Yeah, as I said before, like the 800 is a very tactical event, and so I expected it to go out like a little bit faster, and that's how I'm able to run my best times. And so, unfortunately, the race just went out super slow, and no one really wanted to take the lead because sometimes you just are trying to race to win, and you don't necessarily need to be first going through the 400. And so, yeah, unfortunately, it just wasn't enough at the end to, you know, the final 200, it was kind of just a sprint. And so, yeah, unfortunately, I wasn't able to bring the gold home, even though my time was, you know, my PB this season was like 7 seconds faster than what I ran, which is a
0: wow,
1: pretty substantial amount.
0: Still a PB though.
1: Yeah. Like my PB is like, I've run 158 this season, and mm-hmm. so the Asian Games record actually is 159.
0: Mm.
1: And so my eyes were set on that, and so definitely fell short of some goals, but we have a lot of big meets coming up even the next few years, so I'm excited for those.
0: A little bit of a segue. I know that nag-aral ka, you studied in Harvard, took up neuroscience, is because your mother, Filipino mother, is also a doctor, right? By any chance, any some sort of, you know, Filipino culture in the household? What was that like? Did she, you know, did you learn Tagalog also, Filipino along the way? What was that like at home?
1: Yes, my mom was very involved, especially like in the academic part of my upbringing, and she spoke Tagalog to us at the house, but we also had babysitters who would speak in English, and so we didn't fully pick up on it. And so growing up, like I know some Tagalog and I can understand it fairly well, but I'm still trying to learn how to speak it like better. And so yeah, so my mom's a dentist, my dad is also, he's an oral surgeon, and my two older brothers are also in dental school, so it very much runs in the family.
0: Family of doctors. And yes. you took neuroscience, if I'm not mistaken.
1: Yes, I studied neuroscience. I'm not necessarily interested in dentistry, but I want to go to medical school to be a physician after I'm done track. Mm-hmm. So keeping that in the family.
0: All right, so going back to track and field in the Asian Games. So now, bringing home the bronze, I know as athletes that you are, you know, you have that goal and motivation, right? Because I know you won't settle for bronze. So what's it like right now? What's the mindset, especially, you know, after your Asian Games experience?
1: Yes, I definitely had the best time, and I'm just super grateful to even be there. I wanted to compete at Asian Games in 2023, and I just didn't even have the opportunity. So even though I'm definitely disappointed with the result, I'm trying to celebrate it as much as I can, because I still was able to bring home some hardware. But right now, yeah, my eyes are set on next year. We still have Asian Championships, which are in May, and then SEA Games in September, as well as World Championships. So I definitely have my eyes set on those and bringing home gold as well. Definitely stings a bit to bring home the bronze, but I'm still very proud and still trying to soak up the all of like the love I've been receiving.
0: Now, just a little bit of, you know, info and maybe curiosity. At what age, Victoria, did you say that I want to represent the Philippines? Do you remember? Ilang taon ka? How young were you then?
1: I must have been in grade school.
0: Wow.
1: I didn't
0: know. How young are you now?
1: I'm 23.
0: 23.
1: How you said how young I am. I love that. but yeah, I didn't. It was before I even started track. Because I came to the Philippines in 2015. When I was still in grade school, and I just saw like just how hardworking and how humble and just like the way that people carry themselves here, and I just felt very like close to my roots, and just being able to fully be here and be immersed in like the Philippine experience kind of made me just like think like, you know, if I'm able to represent a country on the international stage, I want it to be the Philippines.
0: So now, years later, how does it feel to be donning the Philippine flag?
1: It means everything to me. Even before I competed, I was so emotional, and you know, people like would see me crying even after the race, and they're like, "Oh, is it because you got bronze?" Like, no, like it was tears of happiness and joy, because this has been my dream for so long, just being able to don the Philippine colors and hold the Philippine flag after I finished my race, and it just means so much to me. And being able to, you know, have the responsibility and the platform to be an inspiration to the younger Filipino athletes, that just means so much to me.
0: So, how do you study? I mean, how do you balance studies? You know, being in Harvard, right, especially it's widely recognized, especially, you know, when you think about Harvard, it's like one of the top schools in the world. Balancing athletics, having a science and medical course of that, and performing at a high level.
1: I definitely picked up a lot of skills in time management when I was growing up. When I was younger, I was heavily involved in music. I feel like in high school, I was seen as very like an academic person, and in music, like a violinist, pianist, vocalist. And so I think balancing all of that in high school, as well as different like clubs and leadership positions, and as well as athletics, I was just involved in so much in high school. And so then the transition to college allowed me to really focus on things I was very passionate about and wanted to be successful in. And so when I was in college, I was like, okay, like I can't do so many different activities. I need to pick a few that I want to be very successful in. And so I really concentrated on my studies in neuroscience and my pre-med track, as well as track and field. And so, yeah, I think being, you know, I think just time management is just the key. And I think I was able to develop those skills when I was very young. And so it kind of came naturally to me once college started.
0: Well, I'm curious. You mentioned basketball earlier. You know that the Philippines is a basketball country.
1: I know.
0: Did you play any interscholastic schools, interscholastic tournaments?
1: Yeah.
0: And what was your position?
1: I would be either like point guard or like shooting guard.
0: Wow, one and two.
1: Yeah, one and two. I know.
0: Okay.
1: And, but it was back in the day, and I mean, I still love basketball. I think, you know, it might still be my favorite sport to play. It's so fun. I definitely am not as good as I used to be. I was involved in like club, and I traveled a lot around the country, and my mom would always come with me. And so I think I was pretty good at it as well, and I really wanted to play for longer. And so I know when I told my mom like I wasn't gonna play anymore, it was a tough conversation.
0: Oh yeah.
1: We had invested a lot of time and resources and into me playing the sport, but I just thought I would be more successful in track, and I'm glad I took that risk.
0: I think
1: that's really important, just to sometimes just throw yourself out there and like try new things, because you can be successful.
0: It was kind of a crossroads back then.
1: Yeah.
0: What if you picked basketball? What would have been the path? Just out of curiosity.
1: Yeah, I mean, at least for university, I knew I wanted to go to Harvard, and so academics like has come first for me for most of my life, and so I definitely would have wanted to play at an Ivy League school, and hopefully, you know, maybe in some other life I would have been at drafted. Asian Games, yeah, and playing for the Philippines. And again, like I've always wanted to represent the Philippines, and so, you know, if it was another sport, I would have been just as happy.
0: Mm-hmm.
1: Yeah.
0: Well, thank you so much for representing the Philippines with pride and honor, even if in the U.S., you know, because I wanted to ask again on that, you know, what's the Filipino culture like from your hometown? And it seems like, you know, listening to you, it's deep. Yeah, your why is deep representing the Philippines.
1: Definitely. Where I'm from in Maine, there is a pretty big Filipino culture. I think specifically because I grew up surrounded by my mom's family, it was just like really intertwined in my day-to-day life. I have many aunts and uncles who live, you know, 10 minutes away from me, 20 minutes away from me, and they've been so helpful, like in the formative years of my life, just like taking care of us, making food, just having like parties, just being so supportive. Three of my aunts actually flew out here from America just to watch me compete, and I think, and that is part of my why, just being able to give back, just knowing how much they sacrificed for me growing up, and now I feel like I'm able to, like, you know, repay them in a way of you know, representing them and like the pride that we have from our culture.
0: So now when you get messages of maybe kids or just random messages of how they're inspired, finally representing the Philippines, what messages do you get? And usually, what's your message to them?
1: Yeah, a lot of them are little girls, and a lot of them say, you know, you inspire me to stay in sport. And, you know, I think that's so important. I think keeping kids involved in the sport at a young age, and especially track and field, I feel like, you know, obviously when you're young, you're trying to figure out like what path, like your identity, especially as like young girls, figuring out what makes you feel like you and what things you're passionate about and what you want to continue doing. And so I always tell them, like, you're a star, like, keep going. And sometimes people just need to hear that like what they're doing, if they enjoy it, they should just keep doing it. And so I really appreciate all the support I've gotten from them, and I just think it's important to, for you, like I tell them as well, like, you as a woman, you can be so many things. You can be an athlete, you can be creative, you can be academic, you can be, have a feminine side, you can have your masculine side, like, just embrace who you are, and you don't have to like shut down any part of yourself. You can be so many things. You don't have to have just one clear identity.
0: Victoria, you're a sprinter, and you know, going around, if you get to have time, go around the track. There are a lot of grassroots kids, you know, elementary kids, and most of their games or laro, right? When they get asked, oh, anong laro mo, right? Usually they go, they usually start as sprinters. What would be your advice maybe to hone their craft to be better sprinters also for the boys and girls?
1: Yeah, actually, I got the privilege a few hours ago. I was just at Rizal. They had, you know, the grassroots program. They had a meet there, and I was able to meet so many of the kids there and watch them compete. And yeah, I would say one thing, I think, you know, I think when you're young, coaches should prioritize just making it fun for the kids so they stay in the sport. And also, like, recovery is really important. I think there's so much that goes into, like, you know, physically taxing exercises, but recovery is just a very important part of just making sure your body's healthy, and then also like your mind is healthy. I think those things sometimes can be overlooked. But yeah, I think also fueling is really important. Just making sure you're always eating, no matter what event. I think sometimes there can be, you know, different things in social media that might make people not want to fuel themselves as much, and I think that's a really important part of just, you know, being a happy and like healthy person.
0: So recovery, fuel, mm-hmm. Especially hopefully, you know, these kids have more support, hopefully these kids have more access, because, you know, it's not a secret that, you know, the economic factor also plays a big part, mm-hmm. Where they want to grow the sport, to grow in the sport. But their means to having a better life is the sport.
1: Mm-hmm.
0: It means that they are, in Filipino kapos, they are deprived in some sort to begin with. And hopefully, you know, we get more support, more people from the private sector really get to realize and see these kids, right? Because clearly, we have a future in athletics, right? And there's much delegation. Shout out to Patafa, because We have a lot of athletes representing the Philippines, especially in these Asian and regional meets. You mentioned earlier, Victoria, your next tournaments. So how are the preparations going to be for those?
1: For the next month, I'm taking some time off just because I've been training for a year straight, which is a pretty long time in track and field. And then up until then, yeah, I'll start training again in November with my coach. And yeah, we'll, you know, start building a base for endurance, and then we'll work up some speed work towards the end just to make sure I'm in great shape to hopefully peak a few times during the year. You know, Asian Championships in May, and then September World Championships and SEA Games. Yeah.
0: All right. Looking forward to you representing the Philippines again.
1: Thank you. Maraming salamat po.
0: All right. Thank you. Lastly, Victoria, your message to all your Filipino supporters.
1: Yes. Just thank you so much for all the love and support I've received. This is why I do it. And just seeing your messages makes me feel like I'm making a difference. And I just want to continue to be an inspiration for the younger generation. And so just keep doing your thing. Stay in sport. And, you know, I just hope that I'm making you all proud, and thank you so much for this opportunity.
0: All right, thank you so much. Sa malaking palakpakan po para sa Asian Games bronze medalist. Please flex your medal. There you go. Asian Games bronze medalist. Bronze yan ngayon. Pero itatak niyo po yan, ha. Next time po nating makakapanayam si Victoria, gold na po yan.
1: Yes.
0: Let's manifest that gold. Future gold medalist Victoria Bosom. But for now, thank you so much for your time, Filipino-American runner, bronze medalist at 2026 Asian Games, Victoria Bosom. Victoria, thank you so much for your time, and of course, God bless, stay safe, and thank you for representing the Philippines.
1: Thank you.
0: Thanks, Victoria. Oras po, 4:29 ng hapon.
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2: Okay, 3:53 na, nagmamadaling araw. So meron na lang tayong 3 minuto actually.
3: Yes.
2: Tita Doc. So siguro to wrap it up, no. Doon sa 'yon, it doesn't mean na ay makipagtali kay, it doesn't mean na ayaw na sa iyo o hindi ka na mahal ng iyong partner.
3: Oo.
2: So siguro pag-usapan na lang nila, Tita Doc, no, para hindi mauwi sa away.
3: Tama. So again, so hindi lahat ng ayaw ko ng sex ay meaning ayaw ko na sa iyo. Okay? So, minsan ang katawan ang nagsasalita dahil may stress, may problema sa health, may hormones, may pain, etc.
2: Yes.
3: Okay? So, again, we always say here is, huwag pilitin ang intimacy. Pag may problema, kailangan mag-communicate, mag-connect, maging creative.
2: Yes. Okay? So,
3: yeah.
2: At dapat, isang palatandaan ng malusog na relasyon ay open ang inyong communication.
3: Yes.
2: Okay. So, eto muna, sex myths and facts tayo bago tayo magtapos.
3: Yes.
2: Ayan, Tita Doc, normal lang na masakit ang sex para sa babae. Of course, that is a myth.
3: It's a myth, di ba? So,
2: yes,
3: hindi dapat tiisin ang persistent o significant pain during sex. Maaring may vaginal dryness, may infection, may hormonal changes, may pelvic floor problems, o may endometriosis. Again, partner, no? Pag sinabing masakit ang sex para sa babae, ang common denominator dito is dryness.
2: Dryness.
3: Okay?
2: Yes.
3: So, kailangan ng lubrication.
2: Yes. So, oh.
3: Yes. And then, again, we always say here that kailangan merong letter D, letter A, letter O. So, it's all about, pag kayo ay nagtalik, dapat abutin ni ate ang kanyang true orgasm.
2: Mm-hmm.
3: So, when you say DAO, may desire, di ba, partner,
2: yes,
3: gusto?
2: Mm-hmm.
3: Nabanggit mo kanina yung about marital rape.
2: Yes. Mm-hmm.
3: Kasi baka walang desire.
2: Kasi nga may pilitan.
3: May pilitan.
2: Dapat hindi pilitan.
3: Hindi pilitan.
2: Yes.
3: So, that's the desire. Dapat, ay, gusto mo talaga yan, teha.
2: Yes. Uh-oh.
3: Then you will be aroused. That's the A. And if you're aroused, you are lubricated.
2: Yeah.
3: So, wala nang masakit.
2: Tama.
3: And aside from being lubricated, your clitoris should be erect, important, and become sensitive. Pag naging sensitive po ang clitoris, then you will have, you will reach your true orgasm.
2: Yes. Mm. Okay, so
3: ayan,
2: ito pa, Tita Doc. Ang lalaki ay dapat laging ready for sex.
3: Nako, okay.
2: Naman.
3: Iba-iba ang libido ng lalaki, di ba? 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
2: 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Sabi nga, the flesh is willing, but... Ano yun?
3: The body
2: is willing, but the flesh is weak.
3: Ayun.
2: Well, whatever.
3: Baka may erectile difficulties.
2: Yes.
3: Or, kung hypertensive ka, kuya, baka hindi yan tumayo.
2: Matayo.
3: Then, go back to your internist. At baka pwedeng palitan yung gamot, partner.
2: Yes. At baka may mga health issues kasi.
3: Yes.
2: Okay, ang bilis ng oras. 3:56 na po. We have to go. Susunod po sa amin ang programang The Secret of Health. Kasama naman sina Doc Algie Bakla at Michelle Hines. Ayan, tapos na naman po ang 4 na oras ng Private Talks. Again, ito po ang inyong ating Aimi Estareja. 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
3: Yes. And of course, I always say sex is not just sex. It's not just sex. Sex is, yes, it's good. But it's complicated. It's dangerous. Okay? So we'll see you again next Sunday. Ito si Doc Lulu Marquez and of course, my pretty partner.
2: Ito po si ating Aimi Estareja. Hanggang sa susunod, ito po ang Private Talks.
0: Private Talks.

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1: 5 minutes. 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
0: Yes, pa.
1: O God, come to my assistance.
2: And Lord, make haste to help me.
1: My Jesus, mercy, glory to the Father, to the Son, to the Holy Spirit.
2: As it was in the beginning, is now, and will be forever. Amen.
1: Arise, O Lord, and let your enemies be scattered.
2: And let them that hate you flee before your holy face.
1: Arise, O Lord, and let your enemies be scattered.
2: Let them that hate you flee before your holy face.
1: Arise, O Lord, and let your enemies be scattered.
2: And let them that hate you flee before your holy face.
1: Jesus, mercy, glory to the Father, to the Son, to the Holy Spirit.
2: As it was in the beginning, is now, and will be forever. Amen.
1: Arise, O Lord, and let your enemies be scattered.
2: And let them that hate you flee before your holy face.
1: Arise, O Lord, and let your enemies be scattered.
2: Let them that hate you flee before your holy face.
1: Arise, O Lord, and let your enemies be scattered.
2: Let them that hate you flee before your holy face.
1: Arise, O Lord, and let your enemies be scattered.
2: Let them that hate you flee before your holy face.
1: Arise, O Lord, and let your enemies be scattered.
2: Let them that hate you flee before your holy face.
1: Arise, O Lord, and let your enemies be scattered.
2: Let them that hate you flee before your holy face.
1: My Jesus, mercy, glory to the Father, to the Son, to the Holy Spirit.
2: As it was in the beginning, is now, and will be forever.
1: Arise, O Lord, and let your enemies be scattered.
2: Let them that hate you flee before your holy face.
1: Arise, O Lord, and let your enemies be scattered.
2: Let them that hate you flee before your holy face.
1: Arise, O Lord, and let your enemies be scattered.
2: Let them that hate you flee before your holy face.
1: Arise, O Lord, and let your enemies be scattered.
2: Let them that hate you flee before your holy face.
1: Arise, O Lord, and let your enemies be scattered.
2: Let them that hate you flee before your holy face.
1: Arise, O Lord, and let your enemies be scattered.
2: Let them that hate you flee before your holy face.
1: My Jesus, mercy, Glory to the Father, to the Son, to the Holy Spirit.
2: As it was in the beginning, is now, and will be forever. Amen.
1: Arise, O Lord, and let your enemies be scattered.
2: And let them that hate you flee before your holy face.
1: Arise, O Lord, and let your enemies be scattered.
2: Let them that hate you flee before your holy face.
1: Arise, O Lord, and let your enemies be scattered.
2: And let them that hate you flee before your holy face.
1: Arise, O Lord, and let your enemies be scattered.
2: Let them that hate you flee before your holy face.
1: Arise, O Lord, and let your enemies be scattered.
2: Let them that hate you flee before your holy face.
1: Arise, O Lord, and let your enemies be scattered.
2: Let them that hate you flee before your holy face.
1: My Jesus, mercy. Glory to the Father, to the Son, to the Holy Spirit.
2: As it was in the beginning, is now, and will be forever. Amen.
1: Arise, O Lord, and let your enemies be scattered.
2: And let them that hate you flee before your holy face.
1: Arise, O Lord, and let your enemies be scattered.
2: Let them that hate you flee before your holy face.
1: Arise, O Lord, and let your enemies be scattered.
2: Let them that hate you flee before your holy face.
1: Arise, O Lord, and let your enemies be scattered.
2: Let them that hate you flee before your holy face.
1: Arise, O Lord, and let your enemies be scattered.
2: Let them that hate you flee before your holy face.
1: Arise, O Lord, and let your enemies be scattered.
2: Let them that hate you flee before your holy face.
1: My Jesus, mercy. Glory to the Father, to the Son, to the Holy Spirit.
2: As it was in the beginning, is now, and will be forever. Amen.
1: Arise, O Lord, and let your enemies be scattered.
2: Let them that hate you flee before your holy face.
1: Arise, O Lord, and let your enemies be scattered.
2: Let them that hate you flee before your holy face.
1: Arise, O Lord, and let your enemies be scattered.
2: Let them that hate you flee before your holy face.
1: Arise, O Lord, and let your enemies be scattered.
2: Let them that hate you flee before your holy face.
1: Arise, O Lord, and let your enemies be scattered.
2: Let them that hate you flee before your holy face.
1: Arise, O Lord, and let your enemies be scattered.
2: Let them that hate you flee before your holy face.
1: My Jesus, mercy. Glory to the Father, to the Son, to the Holy Spirit.
2: As it was in the beginning, is now, and will be forever. Amen.
1: O God, our protector, look on us.
2: And look upon the face of your Christ.
1: O Lord, show us your face.
2: And we shall be saved.
1: Give the Father, of the Son, the Holy Spirit. Amen.
0: Amen. Thank you, sisters. At sabi po ni Miss Malu Gakad, good morning po from Las Piñas. Pray for me, I'm a cancer patient. No, ayan, pagdadasal po. So maraming salamat po, sister, at sa susunod i-anyahan ko kayo muli. 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If you wish to be a member, kagaya ko po, ng Confraternity of the Holy Face of Jesus, who will support financially the ministry of the sister, magsabi lang po kayo para maibigay po sa amin ang name 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Ano po pa lang Facebook ninyo, Sister? 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
0: Sisters of the Holy Face of Jesus. 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God bless you. 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Thank you, sisters.
4: Positive vibes. Positive music. Sunny side up. Sunny side up.

0: industry ng meat industry. But actually, in all the other countries then that they have an Animal Welfare Act, it's under the Department of Agriculture talaga. Walang ibang pinaglalagyan yun. Di man sila gumawa ng separate department for animal welfare. Pero siguro a dedicated commission for it para ito na yung may quasi-judicial powers. Para yung, kasi ngayon, pag wala kang lisensya to operate an animal facility, ang redress mo is pupunta ka lang sa korte. So, napupuno yung courts just because ay walang permit, walang ganyan. So, ngayon, pag may National Commission on Animal Welfare, that can be a quasi-judicial body already acting on these matters, walang permit, walang lisensya. Aside from the fact na meron pa rin tayong recourse to approach the courts for yung mga acts of animal cruelty talaga.
1: So yung animal cruelty cases, ma'am, sa korte yan mismo. Yung sa bubuing National Commission on Animal Welfare, more on the permits?
0: Yeah, mga administrative. Kasi diba parang meron din tayong mga national commissions na they have the power also to at least address yung mga administrative matters, like tama ba yung pag yung gumawa yung isang organization ng shelter or ng pound, di ba? Wala man lang tumitingin or kasi ngayon ang ginagawa ng Animal Health and Welfare Division is just churn out the permit based on a one-time inspection. But at least that we have a National Commission on Animal Welfare and may dedicated budget and personnel, they can be the one to actually routinely inspect. And at the time na makita na there is a violation, to immediately have it shut down by the ano. So, ito rin batas na to, if maaprubahan, ang sinusulong namin is imprisonment and fine. Kasi dati, fine lang. Fine and or. So, merong option yung judge na fine lang ang ibigay or imprisonment lang ibigay. 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Okay. 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So, halimbawa, gumagawa ka lang ng cruelty for social media content, it addresses that. Kasi years ago, wala naman tayo nitong social media, di ba? So, parang ano, it also, more importantly, and ito yung gustong-gusto namin, it provides for animal welfare education in basic and higher education institutions. So, mai-incorporate na ang animal welfare. 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Kasi hindi naman dapat saktan talaga ang hayop, di ba? 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
2: Hello!
1: Hi, Kitty!
0: Si Diet. Okay, Diet.
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0: 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We've seen it na, ano, di ba, mga nagkakalkal ng basura. It's a reality. And so, there shouldn't be any public poisoning. Nandun yan sa amendment ng Animal Welfare Act, which is the Alaga Bill, or the Animal Life Advocacy and Guardianship Act.
1: Opo. Ma'am, quickly lang, sino ang bubuo ng National Commission on Animal Welfare?
0: Ah, okay. Merong ano yan eh. Naglagay kami ng ano na there should be a scientist. There should be there's six members. The Secretary of Agriculture is the chairperson of the National Commission on Animal Welfare. So yung six members noon, two scientists specializing in the welfare of wildlife, farmed animals, companion animals, or working animals. One lawyer engaged in the practice of animal welfare law, or at least nakapag-file ng mga cases on animal welfare. And three animal welfare advocates or representatives of non-government organizations involved in animal welfare. Kasi dito natin, hindi tinatap ang mga organizations that are usually on top of the case. Wala naman kayong nakikita halos na agency ng government that's doing it. Eh. So we might as well tap into the expertise of the animal welfare advocates, diba? They're more than willing to give their ano. So yun. Yun yung anim na under the National Commission on Animal Welfare. Ang powers nila, rulemaking, licensing and registration, and enforcement and education. So may quasi-judicial functions din sila under this law, and there will be positions and staff that will be supported by the Alaga Bill.
1: Very interesting yung Alaga Bill. Sana mahimay pa natin next time.
2: And we hope na talagang maging positive ang paggulo nito moving forward, kasi kung gaano kahalaga ang buhay ng tao, equally important din ang buhay ng mga alagang hayop natin.
1: Gaya ni Diet.
2: Gaya ni Diet.
1: Attorney Anya, thank you so much po sa inyong oras.
2: Thank you, ma'am.
0: Thank you, Victoria.
2: Si Attorney Ana Cabrera ang Executive Director ng Philippine Animal Welfare Society, o ang POS. Ang oras po natin ay 7:01. 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